0: 106.3 The Core, and we're going to the phones. Don't worry, it's not far. They're literally right here. No, seriously, I do appreciate you calling.
1: Yeah. Every once in a while, I like to give you a call, man. It's like I could sit here and probably talk to you for like an hour. I bet you we could sit here and talk for like an hour, man. You know?
0: Oh, yeah, that'd be nice. Would be great to talk to someone for an hour where it didn't end with, okay, that's our time.
1: Oh, really? Oh, sorry. We're on the radio. I was good all the way up to that point. Sorry about that.
0: No, it's fine. The sensor button's been asking me about working some overtime.
1: Okay.

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106.3 The Core. It's the Greg B. Harrell Show. These days, about 500,000 cassette tapes are sold every year. Yeah, those are new cassette tapes as well. It's pretty impressive, isn't it? But that is a far cry from the peak year of the cassette tape. In 1984, 53% of all albums produced were cassettes. We're talking multi-million sold. Plus, it gave pencils a nice side hustle with the rewind.

0: 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And don't forget to say thank you.
1: Okay.
0: Because when the robots take over, they'll remember you were one of the nice ones.

0: 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So this is a phone call that happened.
1: Hello.
0: You hear
1: me?
0: Why are we talking like an episode of Dateline where they play a suspect's phone call?
1: I'm lost, dude. Sorry.
0: Well, you're amongst friends. I'm so lost that milk cartons are like, yeah, we'd rather save the ink.
1: Okay. It's,
0: Oh, what happened?
1: All right, let me,
0: Oh, I didn't know we were doing dial-up modem impressions. Let me know when I can start re-ink re-oinking.

0: 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We want you to GTFO and see a show. 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

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It's awesome. I really believe in it. Check it out. And now on to the show. I am going to be more assertive. Well, as long as that's cool with everyone.

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0: 106.3 The Core. You know, people call this program all the time. And I didn't even know that level of desperation was possible. It's the Greg B. Harrell Show. You know, if you're like me, then you've also noticed people who talk on their phone at the airport sure know a lot of folks with bad hearing. But also, if you're like me, you're busy during the afternoon all week long. If that's the case, there's something very important you're missing. All the great TV that's on during the afternoon. Don't worry, I've got your back on this. Here's a sample of what you've missed on afternoon TV.
1: Unless you're a stoner, it's not something you'd see. So here's what you missed on afternoon TV.
2: I want to start with the minivan. You drive a minivan?
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0: Okay, so this is going to sound very Batman 66, but to the 106.3 The Core phone lines. So when you did cheerleading, where were you expected to cheerlead? What locations?
1: During the football games.
0: Football games, yeah.
1: During any game, just on the sidelines or pep rallies we perform.
0: Oh, yeah, pep rallies. Now, let me ask you this. Is the planning session for a pep rally called a prep rally? It's fine. You don't have to answer right away. So they say that cheerleading is one of the most mentally and physically taxing athletic ventures.
1: Yeah, it's a lot that we put in, to be honest. It's very tiring, especially the fact that we just always have to look pleasing and we look like we're enjoying it. So we just always have to remember that.
0: Yeah. Whoa. Are pom-poms still a thing?
1: No. Yeah, of course it is. Our pom-poms are like our main accessory.
0: Okay. Then I have a cheerleading question related to pom-poms.
1: Yes.
0: Mm-hmm. So they're called pom-poms, but in singular form, it's a pom. So following that same structure, would three pom be called pom-pom-poms or pom-poms-pomses? Or do the poms operate on alien rules, so it's pom, poms, and pom-three?

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1: The Foo Fighters at Ford Field is almost here, and we've got some food for you. Yeah, last minute Foo Fighters tickets to see them in Detroit on August 6th. Just listen to me after 2:30 all week to win some food for you on 106.3 The Core.
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106.3 The Core. It's the Greg B. Harrell Show. Here's one for you, gang. Why are CDs 74 minutes in length? Well, Beethoven. What? Huh? Here's what happened. In the late 70s, Sony and Philips were both developing their version of the CD. The Philips version held about 60 minutes of music, but Sony didn't want to give Philips the advantage to agree to that size, so they found a classical composer to be an ambassador for the CD, and when he was asked what would make a CD great, he said it had to be big enough to hold Beethoven's Symphony No. 9 without interruption. Spoiler alert, Beethoven's Symphony No. 9 is 74 minutes. So, Sony argued with Philips that the CD had to be big enough to hold that 74-minute symphony, and, well, Philips agreed. Music, adorable dog movies, is there anything Beethoven can't do?

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1: Yeah, or at least we think so. Nobody really asked them, but we assume they like good music too.
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1: 106.3 The Core. Oh, here's a nice phone call. So what is your passion? How do you spend your time?
2: How do I spend my time? Well, I think you can guess how I spend my time.
1: Oh, no. Mid-sentence giggles, ever so telling.
2: I will go back home and I will enjoy myself probably a little bit of munchies.
1: Munchies, yeah, there it is.
2: Oh, yes, is what I'm thinking.
1: You're a stoner.
2: I am a stoner, yes.
1: Should I hide the cereal now?
2: Is it? Oh, yes. Yeah, it's dangerous.
1: So okay, when you have the munchies, what is your go-to snack?
2: Okay, so my favorite is sunflower butter. Sunflower butter and apples.
1: Sunflower butter and apples. Are you a fairy that lives in a mushroom house?
2: Absolutely.

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Meh. 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

0: 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Someone called in. Go figure. I don't know. I'll tell you, modern dating has ruined so many things. Look at eggplant. Thousands of years of branding down the drain. Yeah, dating just seems so complicated these days.
1: Don't even get me started with fishing.
0: Wait, what's fishing? I don't know what that is.
1: Oh, it's the newest thing on...
0: When you say fishing in terms of dating, do you mean you send out a whole bunch of lures and see if somebody bites?
1: No, like P-H-I-S-H-I-N-G, fishing?
0: Oh, fishing. Okay. And because you met the person at one of their concerts, you don't know if they really like you or if it's just the lettuce talking. I prefer my romance the way I prefer my jam rock concerts. Let's do it in a poncho.
1: Humor.

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0: 1063 The Core. Why don't you call me like this fine person? Hello, Greg B. Harrell Show Hotline, where the only thing hot is the line itself.
1: Hello, I'm calling for Greg B.
0: Yep, no, that's me. I'm Greg B. Although not that kind of B. Please don't ask about pollination.
1: Brother, where the hell you been? I want to say WTS. What the
0: WTS. Okay, well, I mean, that's my new email signature sorted. But to address what you said about getting through on the lines, see, I get so many calls in here, like, not kidding, hundreds, and I try to answer all of them, but I can barely keep up. Yeah, by the end of the show, I'm exhausted.
1: Oh, my goodness.
0: Yeah, it's a good thing I have practice with heavy breathing phone calls.

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1: You just gotta rest to be funny, you know? Sometimes you just have to smooth out those wrinkles.
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1: 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Yeah. I do. I am very creative, sir.
3: And I'm with you, Bossy Rossi. 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
0: 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That baby's ugly. But it's tasting music is awesome. 106.3 The Core.

106.3 The Core. It's the Greg B. Harrell Show. How about this? CDs are now cheaper than downloading. 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Yeah, isn't that a little flipsy-dipsy? I don't know why I rhymed.

They say 1 in 4 Americans always have music on. 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

0: 106.3 The Core. You know, people dial me, and it's ever so comforting. I answer the phone like a magician reappearing during a trick's reveal. Here I am!
1: Hey, Gregory.
0: I haven't gone by the name Gregory since, oh, before you were born.
1: Hey, is this Greg V. Harrell?
0: Not if I owe more than two figures.
1: I owe a couple hundreds to your car insurance. I'm here to collect it.
0: Well, I mean, being surrounded by a lot of zeros would fit my aesthetic.

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So, you know, blame them. What do we want? Second guessing. When do we want it? Actually, wait.

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0: 106.3 The Core. Hey, you can call the radio station. Yeah, so that rectangle in your pocket that you use to text also makes phone calls. Yeah, isn't that something? All right, come on. Don't make us wait for a mid-book chapter in the memoir. How was your trip to Fresno?
1: Oh, God. There's a really interesting site in Fresno.
0: Ooh, I hope it's the S-I-T-E spelling of site. I'd love to know what their internet is like. Do they still have a Jeeves to ask? Let me hear about this site in Fresno.
1: It's this Italian fellow. I don't remember his name right now. So he did this big excavation situation in the middle of the flatlands of Fresno, and it exists below ground in caverns and grew citrus trees down there.
0: Whoa, citrus trees underground. Cool.
1: And I wanted to send you a postcard from there.
0: Oh, but they didn't have any postcards.
1: I looked everywhere.
0: Well, that is weird, because they clearly have extra pulp. Yeah, the pulp found in orange juice and also makes paper. Yeah, that would have been cool. I would have loved to have looked at something that showcases people in Fresno juicing themselves below. No, wait.

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106.3 The Core. Hey, you can call the radio station. Yeah, so that rectangle in your pocket that you use to text also makes phone calls. Yeah, isn't that something? It's the Greg B. Harrell Show. We've talked before on the program about how CDs are back. In fact, they're so back that some of the high-end stereo manufacturers are repurposing their old CD players. The big ones, the 6-CD changer sound systems. These companies are finding old stock of this stuff from the 90s and adding modern quirks, then charging $5,000 for each player. It's a big-time belief in the future of the CD and the CD comeback. Boutique sound systems that feel like collector's items, just as a CD or vinyl might feel to a superfan. CD players as a collector's item. Coming soon to shop windows in Future Hill Valley.

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0: 106.3 The Core. So let me ask you this. Does a concert change if you've been drinking or dancing with Mary Jane?
1: Oh, you know. Come on, of course.
0: What's the difference?
1: Man, where can I start, man? I there's so many differences. The food tastes better.
0: Well, what happened? Are you buffering? Distracted by the unicorns again?
1: Oh, yes. I love the unicorns, especially, you know what I'm saying, when they come out of the rainbow.
0: Wow. Could your guidance counselor have auditioned for the shrug emoji?
1: Hey, thanks. Hey, thanks for everything, and thanks for doing such a good job.
0: All right. Well, go easy on your bong. Just a couple hits. This isn't Assassin's Creed.
1: All right, I'll try.

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So, you know, blame them. People phone in, they always ask, hey, what's the coolest thing about working in radio? Well, I'll tell you right now, it's that you get to see all the new technology before it's released. I mean, last week they showed us the iPhone 78. Loved the Juliet balcony.

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106.3 The Core. It's the Greg Beharrell Show. Can't believe there was a time when social media didn't exist and we had to drive all the way over to someone's house to say, thumb. I like to close every show by writing a little something in my diary. So here we go. Dear Diary, Greg Beharrell here. Can't believe zombies are still doing Atkins. Get with the times. Thanks for listening, everybody.

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That hair looked ridiculous, but the music still rules. Your alternative, 106.3 The Core. And don't even get me started on how we fit in those skinny jeans.

0: Summers in mid-Michigan are beautiful, but sometimes you just need to get the f*** out. We want you to GTFO and see a show. Anywhere in the country, thanks to 106.3 The Core. 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Then you could soon GTFO and see a show with The Core. No, seriously, if you haven't had a vacation in months, get the f*** out of here!
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1: Hefty, hefty, hefty!
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There's two types of people in mid-Michigan. Those that still refer to it as the friendship shell, and those who call it the giant toilet seat. 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

by Coffee, Faygo, and Verner's. 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

0: summers in mid-Michigan are beautiful. But sometimes you just need to get the f*** out. We want you to GTFO and see a show. Anywhere in the country, thanks to 106.3 The Core. 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Then you could soon GTFO and see a show with The Core. 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
0: 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Facebook, Instagram, and TikTok at 106.3 The Core. Okay, now go touch some grass.

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No, but seriously, you're gonna be late to work.

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1: The Foo Fighters at Ford Field is almost here, and we've got some food for you. 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

0: Summers in mid-Michigan are beautiful, but sometimes you just need to get the f*** out. We want you to GTFO and see a show. Anywhere in the country, thanks to 106.3 The Core. 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No, seriously, if you haven't had a vacation in months, get the f*** out of here!
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6: The most embarrassing thing that you have done or seen somebody else do while under the influence. So Cheryl is on the line today. Cheryl, let me tell you what caused this whole topic to come up. I was at a adults-only pool party on Saturday because some of my neighbors just got their backyard redone and they wanted to have some friends over to celebrate that. And we're sitting in the pool, like everyone's just kind of hanging out. They had this cool little swim-up bar. It's like, everyone's just having a good time. And this girl that I do not know comes like floating over to me. And
7: was she floating? Like chin just barely above the water?
6: Yeah. You know? And to give you a visual, like she's got her sunglasses on, a big cowboy hat, and she is very under the influence. And she goes, "Dave, your wife is so much hotter than you." And I went, "Cool. I mean, that's good for me, right? Like I married up."
7: Yeah.
6: That's joke's on her.
7: Yeah, she
8: got bamboozled. Insanely rude to say, calling you ugly.
7: There's a situation where we as men, we appreciate having better looking spouses than us. That means we won.
8: But she's gassing up your wife, sure, but she's still calling you not ugly. Good looking.
6: Yeah, and if it had happened just once, it wouldn't really have been much of a thing. But she was so blackout drunk that she proceeded to tell me this like a half dozen times to the point where her husband, who was across the pool area, noticed something was going on and had to come over and retrieve her and actually pulled her out of the pool.
8: Because I'm assuming you're laughing at her.
6: Yeah. I mean, everyone's like, okay, we get it. You've told me five times
8: now.
6: She's just
8: doggy paddling.
7: Yeah. Trying to hook up with your wife. Is that what's going on?
6: I don't know,
7: man. What's going on here?
6: He pulls her out of the pool and sets her in like a chair that's by a table closer to the house, and she literally just passes
8: out. Puts her in timeout?
6: Yeah. And then we literally had to carry this girl out of the house. Like, arm over the shoulder on both sides because she was so passed out.
7: What was she drinking?
6: Yeah. Tequila, I think.
7: That explains anything you say on tequila should not count against you.
8: Absolutely cannot hold up in a court of law.
7: Right.
6: Cheryl, what happened to you?
9: Well, we were at the river doing rooster tails, and I went around the corner of a wash, big, tall wash, and I saw a bunch of people standing around looking at something. So I moseyed on around, and I was like, "What are you looking at?" And so they kind of spread out a little bit so I could see, and it was a 6-foot rattlesnake climbing up the wash. And then one guy mentioned, "That's the best way to catch a rattlesnake." And I was like, "What do you mean?" And he goes, "It's on the wash climbing up, and it can't strike at you. So you just put your foot on the wash and you grab it behind the head." And I went, "Oh, like this?" And I did it.
6: Cheryl.
8: That is not good. And also, what is doing rooster tails? What is a rooster tail?
7: What do you do with this rattlesnake once you have it in your hand?
8: She ate it.
6: Throw it to your least favorite person.
9: As I stepped off the wash and almost stumbled, the rattlesnake, it was so much larger than I am because I'm 4'11", and this thing was 6 foot. And the strength of the snake going from side to side was moving my hand and my arm with it. And I turned around, and I was like, "What do I do now?" And nobody was there.
8: Miss Cheryl, I'm gonna say something real quick. I do believe you're 4'11". I do not believe the rattlesnake was 6 foot. Therefore, the story is imaginary. No one was there.
9: No,
8: you were doing drugs on a boat.
9: I was holding this big rattlesnake, my hand almost didn't go around it.
8: Was this a one-night stand? Is this code for a one-night stand? I don't know, man. I feel like this is a little...
7: You gotta have a conversation with that dude who pushed you in that direction, though, right?
6: Yeah,
8: right,
6: man.
8: Absolutely.
6: Like, you almost got me killed.
9: Yeah, and they laughed, and I was like, "What do I do?" And they're like, "Throw it." And I'm like, I reached my arm around my back, and I thought it was going to bite my ass, and I kept on jerking it frontwards, and I'm like going, "I don't know," and they're like, "Throw it."
8: What a fun ride for that rattlesnake.
6: Yeah,
8: whoa.
6: All right.
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1: The Foo Fighters at Ford Field is almost here, and we've got some foo for you. 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
2: Why does Audrey cover when Mahoney is out for Are You Smarter? We want to know if Dave is smarter than a community college dropout.
3: Message deleted.
4: With pleasure.
5: Audrey's the only college graduate here, though.
6: That's true. I also am a dropout because I knew that I wanted to do this, and I got a job doing this, and I was like, well, that's enough school for me.
5: I'm a trade school graduate. Just throwing that out there.
6: Ah, excellent. Okay, so the question is, could I hold my own in Are You Smarter Than a Community College Dropout? And because Audrey, look at that smug look on your face. You put some questions together.
4: I did. I put some questions together. to test the brilliant Dave Farah. And the reason why, Dave is a host. Mm-hmm. So he has to host the games, right. You know. He can't be bothered with that answering questions from, you know, usual standpoint.
6: And it's a very convenient position to be in because I can act smug and smarter like I know all of these questions, but the only reason I know the answer to them is because they're on the sheet.
5: You don't have a lot of useless knowledge.
6: That's true.
5: I think that's one of your actual, you know, detriments is that you know a lot, but a lot, it's like practical stuff,
6: the stuff that you need. To know,
5: yeah. I, on the other hand, don't know anything about anything, but have lots of impractical
6: That's
5: knowledge.
6: Why we're such great partners, yes. Mahoney.
4: Know a lot.
6: Okay, let's see. Okay, here we go.
4: Okay, Dave, question number one. What is the only element on the periodic table named after a Scandinavian mythological figure?
6: Jesus, shut up.
4: This is common knowledge. I mean, I'm surprised you don't know this.
6: A Scandinavian mythological figure.
4: Correct. Mm-hmm. There's no multiple choice, sorry. You either know it or you do not.
5: Like a Norse god, Dave.
4: 5 seconds.
6: Do I need to start my own timer?
4: 4, 2.
7: Dave and Mahoney.
6: Oops. Sorry, wrong one.
4: I thought you were a host.
6: Even screwing that up, I have no idea.
4: The answer is thorium, sir. Okay, moving on to question number two. Mahoney, do you have them in front
5: did
4: of you
5: Did you
4: as
5: say
4: well?
5: Horium?
4: I did.
6: Oh, I should know that.
4: Which, he
5: I
4: is
5: go
4: kind
5: to college
4: of...
5: For a little that's while. An element I'd like to see.
4: Which of the Hemsworth brothers is that? Chris Hemsworth? He's kind of slutty.
5: It's the fat one who was in Westworld.
6: Okay, next question.
4: No, that played Thor. Okay, Mahoney, are you going to read your questions that are in front of you as well?
5: Oh,
4: or would you
5: I
4: like
5: didn't
4: me
5: know.
4: To be the host of this game?
5: You can host this whole
4: okay,
5: thing.
4: Wonderful. I love having the attention. All right, which ancient structure uses no mortar to hold its stones together and still stands today?
6: The pyramids?
4: Incorrect, no. Dave. You're doing horrible. That would be the Inca site of Machu Picchu.
6: Oh, sure.
5: Is that how you say that?
4: Machu Picchu.
5: Machu Picchu?
4: Machu Picchu. Okay. All right, number three. What's the name of the largest known star by volume?
6: By volume?
4: Yes, by volume, Dave Farah.
6: The sun?
4: Incorrect.
5: Okay. That's your mom's ass! Oh, damn!
4: That's you guys are duty.
5: I mean, if you were an astronomer and
6: astronomer.
4: I've got one more question
6: Wait, what was
4: for
6: the
4: you,
6: correct
4: Dave.
6: Answer on that?
4: It is going to be UY Scooty.
6: Okay, these are...
5: Okay.
4: Mm-hmm.
5: I know all these.
4: What is an animal that can survive in space?
6: Katy Perry.
5: Correct.
4: Kind of correct. It's called a tardigrade.
5: I mean, Audrey, I don't think you can say that.
6: You definitely can't say tardigrade on the radio.
4: You guys are going to make me feel awkward like that? You're not even going to laugh? Nothing? You're just going to go all of a sudden in stone-cold silence and then make me feel awkward for saying tardigrade.
5: Cancel!
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0: Or Toddler. Dave and Mahoney.
1: Come on, everybody.
2: We're going to read you some things verbatim, and you're trying to figure out if it was a very drunk person or a little kid that said it. Steven is on the line. Steven, do you spend more time around drunk people or little kids?
3: Oh, man, I've got a huge family, so I spend a lot of time around with little cousins and all that.
2: All right, so we're going to read you again some things verbatim, and you're trying to figure out which is which. And Mahoney and Audrey, you guys up first together. Good luck, Steven.
4: Number one. Wow.
5: I can't believe I have it. This is what I wanted.
4: What is it?
5: I have no idea.
2: Okay. All right. That's all you get on that one, Steven. Does that sound like it's a tipsy person or a toddler?
3: I'm going to go with the toddler on that one.
2: Toddler is correct. Well done. Let's have a listen.
6: Wow.
7: I can't believe I have this. This is what I wanted.
8: What is it?
7: Idea.
2: That's life for you, kid.
5: But it's
2: That's
5: cool.
2: Life.
4: I love that so much.
2: All right, here we go on to number two. A girl came up to me today, and she looked at me, and she's like, "Hi, Peyton, you look so much older. You look so grown up." And I said, "Thanks." I don't know who she was.
4: Is that a tipsy person, or is that a toddler?
3: Oh, man. That gives off the same vibe as the first one. So I'm going to go with toddler again.
2: Toddler, good guess, but incorrect. That was somebody that had too much to drink.
9: A girl came up to me today, and she looked at me, and she's like, "Hi, Peyton. You look so much older. You look so grown up." I said, "Thanks." I don't know who she was.
2: All right, we'll move on to number three. Once again, Audrey and Mahoney, you're up on this one as well.
5: What's that you eating?
4: Maybe chicken.
5: Maybe chicken.
4: Mm-hmm.
5: Is it good?
4: Oh, this chicken? Yeah, it's chicken.
2: All right, Steven, tips of your toddler. What the hell?
3: You know, I'm going to stick with what I've been guessing, and I'll say toddler again.
2: Toddler is correct. Well done. Well done.
10: Huh? What's that you eating?
7: Maybe chicken.
10: Maybe chicken? Mm-hmm. Is it good?
7: Oh, that's chicken. Yeah,
2: it's
7: chicken.
2: Yeah, it's chicken.
4: I feel like that's a appropriate response for chicken.
2: Because that's chicken. Yeah, it's chicken. Yeah.
4: Accurate.
2: All right. You ready, Audrey? Yep. Last one here.
11: This is killing me.
5: Because you have to eat salad? Okay.
2: End scene.
5: I'm actually upset that you didn't nominate Mahoney for this since he hates salad himself, Christopher.
2: Know,
5: but
2: I
5: okay,
2: know.
5: Here we are.
2: All right. Last one, Steven, for the win. Tipsy or toddler?
3: You know, I'm really hoping it's a child.
2: It could be. That is correct. How did he get it, folks? Let's listen in.
7: This is killing me.
12: Because you had to eat salad.
2: That is Mahoney as a child, 100%.
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3: We were at a work conference in Chicago, and my wife called me, and she's like, hey, what are you doing? I'm like, I'm in a Target buying Audrey tampons.
4: Well, man, I couldn't really walk that far.
3: Yeah, she
4: one false walk, and that would be a murder scene.
5: I think we got a $1.50 hot dog, too, while we were there. We're like, tampons and two hot dogs.
1: Dave and Mahoney.
3: There is no way that I would ever get an ad for a smart self-driving toilet.
5: The toilet that can come to you on command like a Roomba or a Pumba.
3: So the device is designed to autonomously move towards the user when summoned rather than, you know, staying.
5: Come here, Fufu. Come here.
1: Dave at Mahoney.
4: Mine was Scream, and I was in third grade, and I went watching
3: third grade birthday party.
4: A birthday party.
5: Is that an R-rated movie?
4: Yeah, man.
5: Dude. I wanted to see Scream mostly just because of Drew Carey's nipples. Or not Drew Carey.
4: Drew Carey.
5: Actually, no, it was Drew Carey's nipples. Oh, God.
4: All right.
1: And now, this is Dave and Mahoney.
3: Hello, friends, and thank you for joining us on this Tuesday. Got some good news and some bad news to kick things off today. What would you like first there, Mahoney?
5: Dave, why don't we start today's show with some bad news?
3: Yeah, the bad news is that some guy does not appreciate that you start every show with bad news.
6: Bro, you guys are awesome. Watch you guys listen to you every day. But please, stop asking to start the day off with good or bad news, because you always start it off with bad news. Thanks, guys. Love y'all.
7: That's not true. There's been times where I've been not paying attention and I've accidentally said good news.
3: But that's how you do it in life, right? Like if someone's like, hey, I've got good news and bad news, you always start with the bad news
5: always.
3: To get that out of the way.
5: Yes.
3: Because it softens the blow
5: with
3: the good news.
5: Maybe the good news can make it better.
3: Yeah.
5: But for sure, bad news always makes good news worse if you hear it first.
3: Yes.
4: But do you think that people who are always asking about, hey, I've got some good news and I got some bad news, which one do you want first? They've been plotting that question and they cannot wait to tell you said bad news.
3: Every day I'm plotting against Mahoney every last day. Well, let's start with some bad news today. Snakes. So many snakes. Did you guys see this video? It's been floating around for the last couple of days. So there was some severe flooding. And the reason why I'm even okay talking about this, because it's terrifying, is that it happened over in China. So it's a long way away.
4: China.
3: Nothing is going to get us
4: Billions of snakes in China.
3: There was some heavy rain. And I guess they have a breeding farm for a whole bunch of snakes. And there was like this river.
5: They call that a snakery.
3: There was like nine. Is it really called a snakery?
5: Fisheries?
3: I mean, I guess.
5: Turtle?
3: Nope. I don't think so.
5: Snakery.
4: I believed you the first time. You should have stopped.
3: There was like this rushing river, and there's this pack of like 900 snakes, and a bunch of them were like cobras and stuff. So they're like standing upright in the water.
4: I didn't know the Chinese people would like mess around with cobras like that.
3: Breed a whole bunch of cobras for whatever reason that can be busted loose if there's flooding. And they're all like packed together floating down this river. And then it shows the scene afterwards and they're just scattering everywhere.
5: That's their problem.
3: Right.
5: You know, just so long as it doesn't like spark another global pandemic, I'm fine. You know, actually, I would be all right. I'm okay with staying at home for now, too.
3: Some good news today as well. Researchers have developed a painless mouth swab that can detect oral cancer.
4: Nice.
3: Anytime that there's any sort of news where they're actually making advancements and things that can make people's lives better, I'm here for it.
5: See, but I also feel like I would be okay if it also was painful. Like, the painless thing is an extra, you know, added bonus. But, like, if you've got a swab that just kind of hurts or even hurts a lot and it can detect oral cancer.
3: Yeah.
4: Maybe just change the name. Oral swab.
5: Well, you got to, you know.
3: You think you just said the poor
4: oral
3: marketing?
4: Swab. Yeah,
3: you can swab you orally.
4: Yeah. Just maybe start there. Glad it's painless, but.
5: Wasn't it Michael Douglas who got the throat cancer?
3: Yeah.
5: For claiming that he had, like.
3: He went. Yeah, spent so much time.
5: You're like, bro, you're married, bro, to Catherine Zeta-Jones. What are you doing?
3: I know what he's doing.
4: Oh.
3: He's married to Catherine
4: Zeta-Jones. I forgot who we were talking about for a second. I was like, who's gay Michael Douglas?
1: This is Dave and Mahoney.

0: too old to be doing this, were arrested after authorities accused them of allowing raw sewage to be dumped from recreational vehicles on their property in the Miami area. So deputies say the brothers had previously completed a pretrial diversion program after a similar case in 2023. So when it says like a recreational vehicle, I'm thinking like
1: an RV.
0: Full-on RV, yeah. And you're like unloading the sewage onto the property.
1: Yes, which gross. Is like from Christmas Vacation, you yes. know?
0: As somebody that has been on an RV trip once in my life and had the distinct pleasure of emptying the sewage tank.
1: Pretty gross.
0: It's pretty gross, man. Yeah.
1: Can you pay somebody to do that?
0: No, you sure can't, because you're a lot of times in the middle of nowhere at a campground, and if that thing's filling up, it's time to empty it. Yeah. I had little special gloves that I bought just for it, because I'm like, I don't want to touch this thing.
2: Oh, my God.
0: You gotta, like, snake that, like, pipe, their little tube down into that pipe. And just...
2: I have never thought about that, ever. Like, that sounds like a horror story. I think I would just rather not RV.
0: Well, it's funny, because my wife obviously was on the RV trip with me. And she also still has never even thought of that because that would be...
2: That's a blue job. That's a boy job.
0: That's a boy job, yeah. Taking
2: pink,
0: out taking out the trash.
2: Pink jobs is just to go do the dumps. Boy jobs is to clean the dumps.
0: Yeah. But authorities say that they use aerial surveillance and a search warrant found multiple RVs and structures connected to unauthorized sewage systems. So you think about just spraying raw sewage all over the place. And they also found pipes leading directly into the wetlands, one with a system allegedly leaking and creating sewage backup on the property. And when deputies, it gets worse. They say that there was a pond that they found had heavy algae growth, and there was dead animals as a result of them just dumping all
1: this. There's just poop everywhere. Yeah. That's going to destroy the ecosystem.
0: Then things somehow get weirder. Authorities also reported finding animals that were kept in poor condition on this property, including...
2: Where did you find this story?
0: I look for the important stuff.
2: Oh,
0: Audrey.
2: God.
0: They found four mares without adequate water and a pig without access to food, water, or exercise, The brothers faced...
2: kept in a cage.
0: Yeah. Felony charges related to environmental violations and water pollution. And what's wild, again, is that they got caught for this a couple of years ago. Had to go through a pretrial thing so that way they didn't have this, I would imagine, a felony on their record. And then just turned around and did it again.
2: They turned around. That's what I thought you just said.
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1: 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So this guy was in the middle of robbing a Verizon store. Now, it always surprises me when I see these stories about people going into a wireless store to rob the place, because you think that as far as like cash on hand, probably very little to none.
2: Very little.
1: And then you're going to steal a bunch of stuff that obviously has tracking in it. So what are you going to do? You're going to have a bunch of bootleg cell phones that you're going to have to try to flip and sell to someone else?
2: It just seems like way too much work for too little a payoff.
1: So this guy, he's 29 years old, and he's from Maryland. He was arrested after police said that he allegedly burglarized a Verizon store. But the problem was that while he was inside of the store and he was smashing it up and he was, you know, getting all this merchandise that he was going to try to flip, somebody stole his truck.
2: Oh, hell yeah.
1: While he was robbing a Verizon store.
3: Whoa.
2: Literally karma.
1: Yeah.
2: That is karma.
1: Yeah, so I guess he had parked his truck nearby and he's sitting there, you know, doing his robbery. Comes out, truck is just gone. So the fact that he gets away with nothing and loses his truck in the process, the cops show up at the scene. He's obviously the one that was breaking into the Verizon store because he's covered in glass and his hands are bleeding and everything else.
2: No getaway vehicle
1: now. No getaway vehicle.
2: Oh, what a bitch. Yeah. Oh, I love that so much. I just hope that, this is like, if the universe had a sense of humor, then the guy who stole his car gets something stolen from him and it just keeps going forever.
1: Yeah, he steals the truck and drives home and there's some other guy banging his wife when he gets there, you know, like it keeps
3: the cycle continues.
1: Yeah. But the officers say they were investigating the nearby Verizon store burglary and noticed evidence connecting him to the break-in. Again, found blood at the scene. So pretty easy to kind of put all of this together. And even the cops were laughing about it, just calling it like instant karma. Because can you imagine how defeating that would be? Like you're at the point in life where you have to try to rob a wireless store and you come running out of the store with all of your stolen cell phones that are probably falling all over the place to begin with. And then your truck's just gone.
3: Mm-mm-mm.
1: Shady part of town, man.
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1: Dave and Mahoney present, Are You Smarter Than a Community College Dropout?
2: Probably not.
3: Time to put Mahoney's big old brain to the test. Bruce is joining us today for a round of Are You Smarter Than a Community College Dropout. Bruce, how far did you get in school?
4: Bruce?
2: You
4: there, bud?
3: Oh, boy.
5: I graduated from college.
3: Okay, there we go.
6: Just on mute.
7: Just had to think about it for a second. Good luck, Bruce.
3: All right, so Mahoney's going to leave the room. You guys are going to be asked the same six questions today. One important thing for you, Bruce, you do get a pass. You can use it whenever you want, and that does count as a correct answer. There's multiple choice on some of them, and then others are not. I'm not going to give you the correct answers until Mahoney is back in the room and has made his guesses. Question number one, what year was the first CD player sold? Was it A, 1988, B, 1990, or C, 1982?
6: Bruce, what the hell, man? You can't get open 82. Here.
3: You're going to say what?
5: 82.
3: Okay, 82. All right, question number two. Which 1999 horror film was marketed as found footage? Okay, Bruce.
6: We're going to go to Chris
3: as the backup. All right, Chris.
6: Sorry, Bruce.
3: Question number one, you're going to get the point there. Question number two, which 1999 horror movie was marketed as found footage? Blair Witch Project?
6: Okay. Now he's coming too early.
3: A little too fast.
6: Lee, have mercy.
3: It's like Goldilocks. Question number three, which baseball player broke the single season home run record in 1998?
5: 98.
3: And you do have a pass that you can use any time, but up to you.
5: I'm guessing it's one of two guys.
3: Yep.
5: Sosa.
3: All right, question number four. Which concert was held 41 years ago this week on two continents to raise funds for famine in Ethiopia? It's a huge concert. Two continents.
5: Oh, Live Aid.
3: Question number five. Which animal appears on both the Porsche and Ferrari logos?
6: Oh, you went Porsche, huh?
3: Mm-hmm.
6: Okay.
5: Porsche and Ferrari logos.
3: Mm-hmm. It's an animal. Still have a pass if you want to use it.
5: I'm going to pass. I can't think of it.
3: Okay, question number six. Which mammal has no vocal cords?
6: They all have nipples. Really?
3: Lots of nipples.
6: Tons of nipples. Has no vocal cords.
5: I don't know. Platypus.
3: Sure, what the hell? Why not?
6: Toss it
3: out there. It's possible. All right, Mahoney is going to re-enter the room. We'll see how you stack up against
6: Chris today. Doesn't feel too far off.
3: Mahoney, full disclosure, we did have to make a change after the game started.
6: Bruce because Bill, whatever his name was.
3: Bruce was taking 35 seconds to answer every question.
7: I was wondering
6: why. He's gone, man. You're not playing against him anymore.
7: What up, Chris?
3: Yeah, all right.
7: Sorry, Bruce.
3: All right. Question number one, Mahoney. What year was the first CD player sold? Was it 1988, 1990, or 1982?
7: 1982.
3: Both are correct on that. Well done. Bruce actually got that point for Chris. Question number two. In 1999, which horror movie was marketed as found footage?
7: Blair Witch.
3: Yeah. Both of you got that correct as well. Question number three, which baseball player broke the single-season home run record in 1998?
7: Mark McGwire.
3: Yeah, Mark McGwire is correct.
7: I was there.
3: Chris said Sammy Sosa.
6: You were there in person? You saw the game?
7: I saw one of his home runs of those, whatever it was, 60 home runs.
3: Question number four, which concert was held 41 years ago this week on two continents to raise funds for famine in Ethiopia?
7: Oh, this is a tough one. It's because it's either Farm Aid or Live Aid. I am going to say Live Aid.
3: Correct. Both of you got that right.
6: Not going to lie, up until this point, literally thought Live Aid was for AIDS.
3: Was for AIDS. Question number five, Mahoney, you still have a pass intact for the final two here. Which animal appears on both the Porsche and Ferrari logos?
7: Porsche and Ferrari? That's a Lamborghini. It's a bull. I'm a pass.
3: Could use your pass.
6: That looks like a liger.
3: Excuse me?
6: Yeah.
7: I didn't know they had animals.
3: A horse. It's a horse.
7: Oh. Yeah, you're right. Yeah. On a Porsche, too? Of.
3: Yeah.
7: I don't have that kind of money, man. I'm too fat for a Porsche and a Ferrari, so
3: all right,
7: that's not my
3: final thing. Question.
6: Oh, yeah, it is a horse.
3: He got one wrong, Mahoney.
7: Okay.
3: So if you get this right, mm-hmm. you win. Which mammal has no vocal cords?
7: Which mammal? Do I get a... Did you give him a...
6: Nope.
7: You didn't give any hints? Which mammal has no vocal cords?
3: But lots of nipples.
6: Mm-hmm. Nipples for sure. Vocal cords, none.
3: I actually don't know the nipple count of this particular animal either, so don't factor that into your answer.
7: I'm going to go with a platypus.
6: What?
3: Both of you said platypus. Both of you are wrong, but still, that's just wild that both of you guessed.
6: What kind of noise? Bossy Rossi, can you please figure out what a platypus sounds like?
7: Platypuses are the weird ones that, like, maybe they're not even considered mammals, but they've got, like, poisonous anal glands.
6: Poisonous
3: How do you know that, sir?
6: It sounds like a queef.
7: I caught something that had to go to the free clinic, man.
3: It's a giraffe. Giraffe is the correct
7: Giraffes
3: answer.
7: Giraffes don't have vocal cords?
6: All that neck, huh?
3: You got tons of speech
7: cords.
3: he had the Mark McGuire one wrong, too, so Mahoney, you went.
7: Well,
6: it's interesting.
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1: Guys, I have some happy news to report. This is the second vacation that I have taken with my family back to back where nobody has ended up in an emergency room and no emergency services called of any kind.
2: Boring. So what are you talking about this for?
1: Well, because not everything was perfect on this vacation. So every year we go to Duck Creek in Utah for the 4th of July. And one of my kids' favorite things to do is to go in these caves. So they're like these underground mammoth ice caves. And my mother-in-law was with me and the whole family on this trip.
3: Mm-hmm.
1: And for whatever reason,
2: you took her spelunking?
1: Well, not just her dog Button as well. Like, why
2: are you bringing your dog out
1: into the caves? That just seemed like a crazy idea.
2: It's a poodle. That weighs 5 pounds.
3: Did you bring your dog?
1: No. Absolutely not. It's already chaos. And keep in mind, like...
3: Cave-os,
1: yeah. You know, like, it's very dark down there, obviously, because you're fully underground. You know, we have, like, headlamps, and we're well prepared for it, but
2: did her dog get a headlamp, too?
1: No, it's still, like, one of those things where, you know, there's a lot of jagged rocks. Like, my whole objective throughout the entire thing is just to make sure one of my kids doesn't just eat it.
3: Right.
1: You know, because my son, he's a little too adventurous. My 4-year-old daughter, Ruby, she's just clumsy. So she's always falling all over the place.
3: Anyhow. You got a duck in these caves?
1: Yeah. And that's...
3: I'm out.
1: Oh, so it gets more intense than that. So at the end of the first cave, you have to basically like army crawl out of it. Now, if you're the kids, you can kind of navigate your way out of it.
3: Your mother-in-law is 60-something.
1: So she turned around. And she went back. She's like, I'm out. I'm not.
2: What do you mean we're going on our hands and knees? Did you pay for this? Did you pay to get on your hands and knees?
1: No.
2: Okay. No. I was going to say,
1: Didn't pay for it, but also didn't get paid for it. So there's that. Getting out of the first cave is a bit of a nightmare for me specifically. Because, you know, if you're 6 years old and you're my son, you know, like you
3: can slide through anything.
1: Yeah. I mean, you can kind of work your way through it. But even he's ducking down, just to give you an idea. I think I had about 2 inches, maybe, of clearance in order to get out of this. On my stomach, like crawling out of it. And the problem is that it's not like you're just crawling on the ground. You're crawling over really sharp and uneven rocks.
3: Why would anybody volunteer to do this, Dave?
2: Who decided this was a good idea?
1: My wife. She is the adventure queen. Like, the kids love doing it because they're little kids and everything's a little adventure to
2: them. But, like, adventure can also be, like, going to get some new crazy ice cream.
3: Yeah, my daughter, who is 20 months old, her adventure is we go to Costco 3 times a week. That's her favorite thing to do.
2: I mean, this feels like this is an extreme sport.
1: I legitimately thought I was going to get stuck.
3: You have one too many slices of pizza on this vacation, and your ass is going to be stuck in this, basically rock press.
1: Yeah.
2: Oh, God, that actually gives me anxiety.
3: Yeah, I would know.
1: That's why my mother-in-law turned around, because she's like, I just cannot. She's like, I'm getting claustrophobic, I'm freaking out, all this. And I'm like, because she turned around, my wife went with her.
3: So you had to go.
1: And so I had to go because the kids are already escaping out the other end of the damn tunnel.
2: Were you crawling like face down, or like did you have to do like weird, barrel rolls through this
1: face
2: whole thing?
1: Down, but like your legs are going in strange directions because again, you're going over all these sharp rocks.
2: Absolutely not. You only had 2 inches of clearance, huh?
1: It was probably more like one, but I won't say it's 2.
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5: 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Here, use my clubs. It can't be that bad.
4: All right, man. I'll give it a shot.

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1: So we love hearing your family secrets, and you can call us in the studio anytime if you'd like to share yours. But this was a really interesting one about a guy whose dad was a bootlegger back in the day.
2: All right, here's a family secret for you. My dad was born in 1908, passed away when the same year as Kennedy was killed in 63. I was 10 years old, but my mom told us my dad used to be a bootlegger years ago, back during the Prohibition. Apparently him and some other guys in competition with some speakeasy decided they'd take care of it by rolling a hay wagon down the hill that they set on fire, smashed into the side of the speakeasy, and burned the place to the ground. So they never got caught that I know of, but later years he turned himself around, become a minister, and spent a lot of years down in Jamaica as a missionary. So there you go.
3: I bet he did go to Jamaica.
2: Have a good day, guys. Appreciate it. Love your show.
4: Message deleted.
3: I bet he did find the Lord in Jamaica.
5: Is that like when your dog goes out to the farm that has a lot of space for your dog to run? Even though your dog is old and ain't running no more.
3: He used to be a little bitey back in the day.
1: One thing we've learned about these family secrets is that many times when somebody's got a family secret, they've got more than one. And he called back.
2: Yeah, related the story about my dad being the bootlegger. And you guys were wondering if he had somehow been possibly chased or caught. Talked to my older sister. She said, yes, he definitely was marked for either to have the hell beat out of him or even executed. And possibly that's why he decided Jamaica was a good spot to be in. But at any rate, in later years, he apparently got a reprieve because they never bothered him. I've also found out from my older sister that he was quite the prankster. Him and his buddies one time took a farmer's horse-drawn wagon, took it apart, hauled it up on top of the guy's roof, and then put it back together. There you go.
3: Solid.
2: My dad. So enjoy your show, guys.
5: One hell of a life. The fact that you got into some bootlegging war where you lit a carriage on fire and you rolled it down a hill.
1: Burned down a speakeasy.
5: Yeah, moved to Jamaica. I mean, all of that is wild. But could you, that can never happen again.
1: No. See, kids are too busy on cell phones nowadays. Like, back in the day, before you had all this screen time, you're like, we shall disassemble this wagon and reassemble it on somebody's roof.
5: Got to put the horse up there, too, though. That's the real move.
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0: Mahoney.
1: What is the appropriate amount of time to spend on the toilet? We ask the important questions here on this show, and of course, they have done some research to determine how long it should actually take you, because I've always heard, and I don't know if this is true, guys, that if you spend too much time just sitting on the toilet, it gives you hemorrhoids?
2: Yes.
1: Is that real?
2: I mean, allegedly.
3: Pushing. You have to push.
1: But, like, is anyone sitting there? Because, like, if I'm sitting on the toilet for an extended amount of time, I'm not just like, I'm just scrolling.
3: Well, you clearly have an easier time.
1: Well, I guess so. I mean, if you're having to push for like 45 minutes straight.
3: Get some fiber in you.
1: Yeah, like that's like childbirth, man. It should not be that hard.
3: Hey, they say if it takes longer than 5 minutes, you should seriously get up.
1: Experts say typical bowel movement usually takes about 5 to 10 minutes.
2: That feels about average. Yeah. I mean, sometimes it depends on how much I'm scrolling, you know? Like, if I'm in there and I'm scrolling, sometimes
1: that's what I mean. It's like, I'm just in there to avoid my kids. Like, I'm not.
3: You're
1: in
3: hiding.
1: Right, I'm hiding. That's like the one... You'd but think that the implied only place in my house where there's any expectation of privacy.
2: But we're not supposed to be in that position because, you know, the squatting position, especially if you've got your knees up, if you've got some sort of squatty potty or something like that,
1: you are literally the only human being that I've ever known in my entire life that actually owns a squatty potty.
3: You squatty potty?
2: Yeah, I bought some from Costco like 15 years ago.
3: Have you ever thought about just like standing on the toilet like a gargoyle instead? I feel like it'd
2: I don't
3: be
2: have that kind
3: time.
2: Of dexterity.
3: Okay.
2: So I don't do that. So I mean, I
1: have
2: think
1: you
2: what,
1: blended the bidet and the squatty potty?
2: Oh yeah, Dave. It's a game changer.
1: Really
2: it's like a Jiffy Lube. We are in and out if need be. But what I'm saying is, so what we should take from this is that we should stay in the bathroom. We should just be standing after about 5 to 10 minutes while we're scrolling.
1: Yeah, I actually stand to poop to assert dominance. Yeah,
3: on your toilet. Yeah. Okay. That's weird.
1: I learned it from Bossy Rossi. They're saying that it is important not to spend too much time on the toilet. But again, doctors recommend all sorts of things that we ignore. And, you know.
3: This isn't one you should ignore, though, because let me tell you why. If you're in there just hiding from your kids, and if you are done in 5 minutes and you're not done in 45 minutes, mm-hmm. You have to flush. That's all I care about.
1: The
3: you can't just
1: flush.
3: Be sitting, not a courtesy to yourself.
1: Yes.
3: Because
1: yeah.
3: I feel like some people don't do that.
2: Oh, you got a courtesy flush.
3: Right?
1: Yeah.
3: I mean, you
1: yeah,
3: can't just be sitting there with two poop underneath
2: nah,
3: you.
2: Nah, that's weird.
1: But what if you want to see it, you know? Just take a little look.
3: Never mind.
1: Yeah, you do. Yeah, you do. We all do.
2: You got to see it.
3: You got to make sure everything's fine. And do it, not know.
0: 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Text to win with the core.
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1: A truly shocking story to start today's Redneck Report, because this is the sort of story that I got sent to me by multiple people, like on social media. They saw, they're like, hey, you guys must talk about this. This is very important redneck material. And then we also got a voicemail about it. So here you go.
5: Hey, Dave, just wanted to help you out with a Redneck Report this week. There's a story about a man who cuts off his genitals to start a garage fire in Indiana. You can look that one up. If I had to guess, though, he'd probably need a little bit more than just his wiener to start the fire, if you know what I'm saying. Anyways, feel free to use that. You have a good day.
6: Message deleted.
1: Yeah, so this guy cut off his junk, went out to the detached garage, which... garage, not the only thing detached now, and then used his wiener to start the fire in his mom's detached garage.
7: Like, was it like how, like we learned in Cub Scouts, like you got the stick in between your hands and then you just rub it really fast, you know, and some dry ass leaves.
8: But what's wild is that I looked up the mugshot of this guy, and he just kind of looks like a normal dude. I mean, clearly on drugs, but... just a normal guy chopping his thing off.
1: With a kitchen knife, of all things. Yeah,
8: he says he does not remember.
1: Well, I hope not. But now you do.
8: Yeah.
1: I mean, I don't know what sort of things that you were on to make you so blacked out that your mind went, I shall cut off my wiener with this bread knife.
8: I don't need this thing.
1: And go start a fire with it in my mommy's detached garage.
8: Oh, man. Yeah.
7: Yeah, he kind of looked like methed out Nate Bargatze.
8: Yes! Okay. Yeah. With a beard.
7: Yeah. I was like, Nate Bargatze has really...
1: let himself go.
7: Yeah, man. All that money. What's he doing?
1: So this woman, maybe I think, has found rock bottom. Because, you know, a lot of times in you know the stories of people that are dealing with some sort of addiction, you don't really know where rock bottom is. You just realize, like...
7: you have to hit it.
1: Yeah. She hit it. 37 years old, from Florida. She was arrested after police say that she was inhaling nitrous oxide taking an Uber.
7: Who has been there?
1: The Uber driver's like, hey, could you stop huffing the nitrous oxide, please?
8: And she's just like,
7: no. Yeah, it's whippets.
1: Or computer dust or whatever.
7: This is not rock bottom. Come on.
8: I mean, I don't know. Doing whippets in the back of an Uber is pretty low.
1: This isn't whippets. This is like the computer duster. And do you ever remember that episode of Intervention with a chick that was addicted to computer duster huffing?
7: Yeah. Oh, yeah.
8: She was rock bottom.
1: That was the craziest episode out of all of the addicted people that I've ever seen. When the cops showed up and said, stop that, she also did not stop that. Mm. They had to like physically rip it out of her hands and take her off.
7: Maybe she just really likes clean keyboards, you know? Because I will tell you, there's nothing worse than when you get a dusty-ass keyboard, you start typing, the dust starts flying up, you get that little film on your fingertips. I hate it.
1: So this is an odd story. A 75-year-old Gainesville man was arrested after police say that he pepper-sprayed multiple people, including a family with young children, inside of a pet store. The incident happened at a pet supermarket, and I guess, according to the cops, this guy approached a family with two children and asked if they wanted to pet his dog, and they ignored him. And then he allegedly started making inappropriate comments and asking the mom to pet him instead.
7: Oh.
1: And that's when the children's father confronted him. And after an argument, the 75-year-old man decided, I'm going to start pepper spraying everybody. So pepper sprayed the father.
7: Did they whoop his ass?
1: And a child.
7: Did they whoop his ass?
1: No, I think he kind of got
7: away. If you are 75 and you pepper spray me and my whole family and my family's not riding, like I can imagine this happened to your family, Dave. Yeah. You would all dogpile on this old dude and beat his ass.
1: We have been waiting for an opportunity to dogpile on a 75-year-old, just whip their ass.
8: Yes, weak cartilage.
1: We have been training for this.
8: Going for the knees.
1: I have trained my kids on small joint manipulation exactly for this moment. Eye gouging, genital biting.
7: 4-1, you know, and then you can set them on fire afterwards, you know, or sell them to a guy in Indiana, and that'd be great. But like 4-1, and you're not taking him down, like, bro, you got a
1: weak
7: step
1: family,
7: up your game.
1: Your bloodline is weak, and history will forget you.
8: Jeez, my God. I was thinking, like, maybe if they, like, those kids, like, were able to take the pepper spray pretty well, just, like, put them in the Marines early, but you guys are like, no. That's death to your whole family tree. That's nuts.
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1: So it all started as a fun, kid-free afternoon where all the parents get together with no kids around, ended in tears, confusion, and everyone just quietly cleaning up and leaving.
2: I feel so bad about it, too. Why do I feel guilt about this?
1: So let me set the stage here. My friends in my neighborhood do this thing every year where they get all the suburban parents together and they say, hey, leave your kids at home or get babysitters or whatever it is so we can have a kid-free afternoon. And on Saturday, we did just that. World Cup's on. There's a UFC fight on with Conor McGregor. Ends up being a great time. But normally, the most dramatic thing that comes out of one of these parties is somebody forgets their sunglasses.
3: Ah, I hate it when that happens.
1: Because, again, it's a bunch of suburban parents just getting together.
3: You get one too many High Noons or White Claws.
1: Well, it does tend to get a little bit out of control because everyone's kid-free, finally. And normally, every single party we're at, all we're doing is making sure our kids don't drown.
3: Right.
1: And so, you know, everyone gets together with the idea that, you know, it's happening on Saturday and everyone's going to go a little bit wild and have some fun. But again, suburban
3: wild. Is this happening at your house?
1: No. So my friends that live down the street from me, they've got a beautiful backyard with this great pool and everything else. And so we do it over there every year. And my wife and I arrive at the party and she goes, you need to invite Audrey. And I go, well, I don't even know if Audrey is available, but let me go ahead and just FaceTime her from the pool and see if she is. And I FaceTime her. And she is sitting on her couch,
3: as she does.
2: I was just couch rotting, and I was excited to get the phone call. Hey, come over.
1: Because the party had just gotten started, and you know, there's still plenty of the World Cup and UFC action, all that stuff to be had. And so
3: you didn't think to FaceTime Bossy Rossi or myself?
1: That I thought the odds of either of you coming would have been next to none.
3: Bossy and I would have been there. We were talking. You're like, I wonder what Dave and Audrey are doing this weekend.
1: Oh, yeah, would you have been? Okay.
4: Yeah, sure. we were talking about it. We're like, you know, it'd be great if we had a pool party to go to, but we don't.
1: Yeah. Well, so I called Audrey because normally she's down for a good time.
3: Right.
1: She was. So she came over to the party and everyone's drinking and then inevitably somebody busts out a bottle of Fireball. I don't even know where that came from. And so everyone starts getting a little bit loopy, right? But again, controlled loopy, like everyone's having some shots and swimming and
3: walking home or Ubering, nothing crazy.
1: Everything's basically in the neighborhood and relatively safe. But then something happened that shocked not just me, but everyone involved. And that's when the tears come in, and the tears were from Audrey.
2: So I'm actually right now, like, I haven't really thought about it because I needed to like literally black it out of my brain because I was so in shock. So I'm actually kind of having a little bit of a visceral reaction right now. Mahoney, one of the wives grabbed my face and tried to make out with me.
3: Whoa.
1: Not tried.
2: No, like
1: stuck her tongue down your throat.
3: Like, just unprompted, yes. Like, just, like.
2: Yes.
1: So, this is towards the end of the party, and I'm standing, like, right there, and I don't really know what's going on because she's wearing a hat. And so, like, I see her, like, lean over, but I think she's just giving Audrey, like, a hug goodbye. But I see Audrey kind of, like, recoiling, and I'm like, what's happening?
2: And I just moved Mahoney to a seat because I was in so much shock. And I kind of like am looking around like, did that really happen? And I quietly ask, you know, the guy whose house it is. And I was like, did you see that just happen? Like, I'm trying to make it make sense in my head. Like, what in the world just happened?
3: Why did this just happen?
2: Yes. Like I'm actually like shaking thinking about it.
3: Were you talking with this woman a lot during this evening?
2: Not really, actually, no. I mean, like, she was in the pool. We were all in the pool and she was in the vicinity.
3: Uh-huh.
2: And then she did. I got, like, grabbed my face and stuck her tongue down throat.
3: Yeah.
2: I push her away.
3: That's a normal reaction.
2: And then somebody, one of the other wives came over and was like, I just saw that happen. Are you okay? And she was like, that was really aggressive. And then I'm like sitting there and I'm like, thank you. Cause I'm in shock. I feel bad because like now I'm like, well, did I do something? Like, did I like make her feel like comfortable enough to do that? Like, I'm doing all the things that you do.
3: You don't put out swinger vibes, Audrey. I've known you for 7-8 years.
2: I asked if she was a swinger and somebody just said she's married and she's bi.
3: Was her husband there too?
1: No, her husband was out of town, so he wasn't there.
3: So Audrey's the only other single woman there.
2: Well, single lady there. I'm married, but only other person.
3: But I mean, solo there.
1: So I don't even know if I told you this yet. She'd made a comment when we were all like hanging out in the pool about how pretty you are. And I didn't think anything of it because a lot of people say that. Like, you're a very pretty person. I didn't know that she was like, hey, your co-host is hot and I'm about to tongue her.
2: Well, I didn't think that. Well, because, you know, I've made a little bit of a change. I've changed my hair. So there was a lot of compliments from the wives there, and right. they were being very nice. Because the last time they saw me, you know, I've changed my hair from blonde to red, and they were very complimentary. And, you know, just being girls, girls, like yeah. being very nice. Because
1: gassing
2: I'm coming into, yeah, and I'm coming into an environment where they all already know each other for years, and I'm kind of like the new person to the pool.
1: Right.
2: You know, so I'm actually trembling thinking about this. So, Mahoney, I know that you're like a writer for me, so right. like, truly shocking. Can I read you the apology that she sent me?
3: If you are comfortable with that.
2: So, she DM'd me.
3: Okay.
2: Said, hey, Audrey, I wanted to apologize for last night. When I woke up, I wasn't even sure if what had actually even happened. But I've been feeling awful about trying to kiss you, and I definitely was too drunk, and I'm so sorry if I made you feel uncomfortable in any way. I never want to make anyone feel that way, and I sincerely apologize. And I'm only reaching out because if we ever happen to be around each other again, I didn't want to leave this unaddressed. For what it's worth, I'm very happily married, but I know that it doesn't change what happened, and I'm truly sorry, and I hope you're doing okay today.
1: So, again, I was standing right there next to this, but I didn't see it because of the way her head was turned.
3: Right.
1: So I'm trying to process all of this, and then I look around and she's just gone, and all of the other parents, like, because again, like, we all live in the same neighborhood or like pretty close friends, our kids all hang out, all of that stuff, and it was like the music just stopped.
2: Yeah.
3: Somebody let out a big fart.
1: All of the parents like just quietly like start picking up like empty High Noon cans and throwing
2: them
1: away.
2: Feel horrible because like this is the way I feel about it. Like why and why me? And also, now I'm the person who's new to this scenario, and everyone's going to continue to be friends, and I'm the new person who like ruined the party because some chick wanted to make out with me who's married. But that's how I feel,
1: sure,
2: and how I felt, because like, what?
3: You
2: why?
3: Want people to like you. You don't like you want to have a good time. You want everybody to have a good time. That's just why you're fun to be around. But that's legitimately crossing
2: a crazy line.
1: This is a neighborhood party. This is not the sort of thing.
3: You know Dave and his wife. You know them. You don't really know. You've maybe met these other people a couple other times.
2: I had never met this woman until this day.
3: But I'm saying, like, you don't really know these people. She's there in front of all of her neighbors doing this.
1: Yeah.
3: That is crazy work in my eyes to begin with.
4: I have a question. Were there cameras rolling?
2: You know what's nuts is that, you know, I don't even know if I would have wanted it. And I don't know how mean I should be, but I feel mean. It wasn't even like she was one of the hot ones there, man.
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5: A little of this. And a little of that. Yeah. It's your Core Alternative. We'll carry on. 106.3, The Core.

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2: So taking a little bit of time off, and we get back in the studio, and already we're being assaulted with calls like this.
3: We were celebrating this good nation's 250th birthday.
2: As we do, by taking off.
3: 250 hours.
2: That's right.
4: I was going to say, you guys take way too much time off. I feel like I'm listening to a repeat, and I don't like that. You guys need to show up to work, man, just like the rest of us every day until at least Thursday, Friday, and then take the last day off of the week. Not right then and there. Come on, guys. Get it together. I love you guys. Come on. You guys get real lazy.
5: Message deleted.
6: Shut up.
2: So we get back in the studio, no. And I see that message is waiting for us. And then I see the little producer's executive director's note that Bossy Rossi has included that you agree with this caller?
7: I do agree, Dave. On behalf of the company, I think you've taken a lot of time off. I'm here to work. I'm here to make this show better, and I can't do that when you guys are taking a week off every month.
6: Also taking a month off.
2: You
6: sometimes
2: can still work?
8: I can take a month off every week.
7: I did work.
2: Easy. Well, then, what's the problem? You're working?
7: The problem is you're not working.
3: I will say, Bossy.
2: Incorrect. Apparently, we're working very efficiently.
6: But you know what?
2: I'm taking
6: sometimes
2: a page out of Mahoney's book.
6: You just got to rest to be funny, you know?
2: Is that
6: sometimes
2: what it is?
6: You just have to take some mental, you know, smooth out those wrinkles sometimes, yeah. Because more dumb.
7: I get it. Audrey's
6: dumb.
7: So creative, she needs time to rest.
6: I do. Yeah. I do. I am very creative, sir.
3: And I'm with you, Bossy Rossi. You know what? I wouldn't have taken off these days, but I have to. When Dave is off, I have to take off. He drags it down.
7: Yeah, so absolutely.
3: That's just otherwise, I would be here.
2: That's just not true. You liar.
3: 100% true.
2: Absolutely.
3: It's in the contract. Look it up.
6: When we first started, though,
2: you never even read our contract.
3: ChatGPT did.
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6: The Foo Fighters of Ford Field is almost here, and we've got some food for you. Yeah, last-minute Foo Fighters tickets to see them in Detroit on August 6th. 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
1: So earlier we told you the story about Audrey and how someone tried to make out with her, another neighborhood mom in my neighborhood, over the weekend.
2: Now, what y'all got going on over there?
3: Yeah, what weird ass stuff nothing. You got happening that's, in your neighborhood,
1: that's the thing.
3: Bro.
1: Like I said, normally somebody forgets their sunglasses, and that's the biggest drama.
4: Man,
1: like
4: I didn't get an invite.
1: But you would think that after that whole experience, you know, swimming and drinking and having somebody stick their tongue down your throat, you'd really want to take a shower and clean up the next day.
2: Yeah.
1: That didn't happen for Audrey.
4: Why not?
2: So, you see, I just recently moved into a new built neighborhood, and whenever I got there, the water was on. Okay, so I, you know, set up whenever you're moving and changing from a rental house to a regular build or just into a home that I own now, there's a lot of steps. It's a lot of things you got to cross off your list.
4: What are you talking about? Moving your entire life from one place to another is a breeze,
2: it's
4: Audrey.
2: A breeze. Easy
4: nothing's
2: breezy.
4: Going on. It's not like you're packing everything in the boxes, moving it across town, unpacking all those boxes, and getting 1,000 different utilities and things.
2: Turned on. Yeah. Exactly. And on that utility list, I thought that I had crossed them all off because my water's on, my electric's on. You know, I have trash pickup. I got my little dumpster things. I got two little trash cans out there.
4: Well, and depending on the municipality, sometimes water's included in trash, and sometimes it's done by somebody else. And there's a lot of things that you don't know that you need to know. I'm

0: adulthood.
1: One of the annoying things about being an adult.
0: Yes.
1: Like, there's nothing fun about this. It's arduous for everyone involved.
0: And I'm learning. I'm a small adult. You see, like I'm new to adulting. I'm 35 in a month or so, and like I feel like in the grand scheme of adulting, like there are still things that I'm learning. And turning on your water is one of them. And I completely forgot. So we were at an award show last Wednesday, and I get a phone call from somebody who's watching my cats. She was like, "Hey, like your water pressure's really low." And I was like, "Huh, that's weird." I mean, did I forget a bill? Did I forget to pay a bill? So I call and I'm like, "Hey, what the heck is going on? Need some water." And they're like, "Yeah, girl, you didn't even turn it on. The builders completely turned off all of the water to the, because every house is now built. So they no longer have to like make sure that everything is running while they're trying to sell the homes, yada, yada." I was like, "Oh crap. Okay, great." But we're super busy. Totally slipped my mind. Again, I'm a baby adult. Like that was just not something. I was too busy, you know, having cocktails at the bar, not turning on my water.
2: Right.
0: I'm in Las Vegas.
1: You were busy.
2: Are they hot in Las Vegas?
0: So,
2: turn it on remotely and they fixed it?
0: No, man. So I drive back on Friday and I'm like, "Oh no, the horrors. I completely forgot to turn on my water." So I call. They're closed on Fridays.
2: No.
0: I had to go, and I bought jugs, gallons of water. Gallons. Well, I didn't know how much it took to, like, actually, like hook or wash yourself. So I did. I got 2 gallons of water, and I'm like, so you're dunking myself with this water, and I realized that that's just not the best way to do that. Trying to shower, and on Friday, Saturday, so I'm not getting my water turned on today. So I've been without water for 4 days without water.
2: How many toilets do you have in your house?
0: So it takes, just so you know, I had to go back because, you know, got to pee, got to do things. And it takes 1 gallon to flush, 1 gallon to refill. So I have 3 toilets. I've put probably about like 10 to 12 gallons of water in just my toilets alone.
1: And how demoralizing if you have to take a slam and it takes 2 flushes.
0: Dave, that happens. On top of me just like showering with, because whenever I was hungover on Saturday, Sunday, whatever that was, I had not refurbished my water because I didn't know that I was going to be going out and about.
1: That's the most important shower, too, the chlorine lesbian bath.
0: Yes, and I was so itchy from all the chlorine. My skin was so dry from all of the chlorine. And I was like, I was so tipsy at this house that I was like, you know, cannonballing into this water. So my head was from head to toe just full of chemicals. And so I get back to the house. I'm like, oh, dang it. All I have is fridge water. Ice cold fridge water is all I have.
2: Oh, so you basically
3: did you pour Brita over your head out back?
0: I was sitting outside. Thank God I have no backdoor neighbors. And I'm just sitting there just pouring ice cold water on top of my head, trying to shampoo and condition my body.
1: Were you literally naked outside just pouring this water on yourself?
0: No, I wasn't.
1: Thank goodness.
0: No, because I didn't need the cops called on me. But I was like sitting there thinking, I was like, whoa, like what an experience this is. I hate everyone now who ever is like pro those ice baths.
1: The cold plunges.
0: Yeah. So, if you do that, you're a psychopath.
2: Let me ask you this, though. So since, you know, this is the day after you've been drinking Fireball and you're pretty hungover, did the ice cold water from the fridge help with the hangover?
0: No, I'm not giving any of those ice losers any ammunition. No, it was awful. It did not work. Like, all of the above. Because I started in the kitchen sink.
2: Mm-hmm.
0: I
2: get my leg up that high.
0: I got brain freeze. So I was like pouring it on myself.
2: You know, you live close to all three of us. You can, and we all have showers.
0: Man, I didn't need I didn't need to anybody to see me in that shape.
1: Yeah, my neighbor called. She said you could come over and shower at her place if
0: real
1: you want
0: funny,
1: to.
0: Real funny, Dave. But she did.
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1: So, Mahoney, you regularly talk about which animals that you could beat up in a fight, and right. You seem to have a fairly high level of confidence that you could beat up...
2: All birds.
1: All birds.
2: All birds.
1: Okay.
2: Land, sea, and air.
1: Okay. I think you're wrong on that. I think that an ostrich would absolutely...
2: Nah, man, I'd bite the hell out of his neck.
1: Yeah.
2: Punch him in the genitals.
1: But let me ask you this, because let's reverse engineer this. If you could weaponize any animal, what would it be and why?
2: They're kind of like armadillos, but they're spiky.
1: Like a hedgehog?
2: It's got some weird name. Let me look it up real quick.
1: A porcupine would be pretty good. Like,
3: is that the word you're looking for, sir?
1: Because porcupines can, like, shoot their little spurs out. Can you imagine, like, holding that thing like a Gatling gun? Just
3: yeah.
1: Launching. Yeah, I mean, that would be pretty cool. This is not a porcupine or a hedgehog or an armadillo or whatever weird animal that Mahoney is trying to look up.
2: Pangolin.
1: Right,
2: it's a pangolin. Is what they're called.
3: Oh, yeah. Those are actually eaten in stews. Ew. And they are basically the golden animal of the heisting. Yeah, they heist those animals. I don't know why. They don't look tasty.
2: They got a longer tail, and I feel like you could whip it around. You know, kind of
1: like a mace.
2: Yeah,
3: they're very sweet.
1: So this story comes to us from Scotland.
2: Scotland.
1: A man was charged after police say that he allegedly grabbed two seagulls and started beating somebody's ass with one of the seagulls.
2: I mean, that's not a bad move, you know? I mean, everybody hates seagulls, and they're just white pigeons. I don't have a problem with this.
1: I'm just curious, like, how this escalated, though, because, like, this was not on some boardwalk somewhere. This is just, like, in the middle of the street, and this guy grabbed two seagulls and started beating
2: them.
1: Did he
2: have two, like, pocket seagulls that he pulled out like a magician?
1: No, these poor little seagulls just strolling around looking for a little snack.
2: Really long sleeves, and all of a sudden, poof, poof.
1: It just drops them out.
2: Beating your ass like the seagull?
1: I'm not really that mad at it. I mean, I'm sure it would hurt to some degree to get hit with a seagull, but, I mean, really that much worse than, I don't know, like a pillow?
2: I mean, a seagull probably weighs, like, what, a pound? So, you know, probably it has some weight to it. Plus, they got the beak and the, you know, some other sharp parts.
1: Yeah, but you'd have to be holding them by the beak part, right?
2: No, I'd be holding them by the feet.
1: You got by the feet?
2: Feet. That's how I would weaponize a seagull. You know, and the seagull's probably smoking a cigarette or something else that it picked up from the trash. Like, it just feels like, as a weaponized bird, seagull... Solid move.
1: And again, you know this is Scotland because the police didn't actually arrest the guy at the scene because they say they wanted to get some further information before charging him. You're like,
2: I got some questions if I'm the police there, if I'm Scotland Yard.
1: I think that maybe I would just take him in and try to suss that out instead of being like, we're not sure yet, you know.
2: Well, maybe he's smuggling something else too. You got to be careful.
0: This is Dave and Mahoney.
4: My

0: So we all know that flying is ghetto and that the airlines treat everyone like crap all of the time. And that's one of the reasons why you see all sorts of people acting out at the airport. Well, now it's gone a step further. A federal judge has allowed a lawsuit to move forward against United Airlines because they were charging passengers extra for window seats. And you're like, okay, that's kind of lame to charge for a window seat to begin with. But the problem was is that the seats didn't always have a window. Sometimes they're on that weird row.
1: The bulkhead, yeah. It's just there, and you just, like, is like 4 inches in.
0: Yeah.
1: Yeah, so you have even less space. Yeah, man, that should that one should not be the same as something with an actual window. You can call that a seat, but you can't call that a window seat.
0: United argued that a window seat only meant a seat next to the aircraft wall, not a guaranteed view of the outside.
1: Call it a wall seat, then.
0: Yeah, it's a wall seat, yeah. So they're being sued right now, and the federal judge has said, go ahead, push it through.
1: If I am on that jury, guilty.
0: Yes.
2: But I feel like all airlines are guilty. Like, it doesn't matter what jury I'm on. If it's against people versus the airline, I'm going against the airline every time.
0: So there is a new proposal in place for the international airport that is in San Francisco. And the idea is that because there's been so many people that have complained about the process of flying, that they're actually proposing opening a whole new luxury terminal. So, you know, going into like one of the private lounges.
2: So we can classes.
0: Yes.
2: The flying.
0: Yes. Great. So you can buy your way into this whole private terminal now so you don't have to interact with the peasants at all.
1: Isn't that nice? We're losing the plot here.
2: We are. That's not the thing that's what we're wanting you to put money and invest in.
0: Yeah,
2: How about you invest in more pilots and invest in making it to where there's more people to work?
0: Just make the airports nicer to begin with.
2: Make the planes nicer.
0: Yes, all of it. All this does is make it more expensive for us. So if you want a premium experience now, it's not good enough to just go pay to get access to a lounge or whatever, or have some membership or some credit card that gets you in. Now you're going to have to pay even more to go to a whole different private terminal so that way you can avoid the stench of the commoners.
1: Yeah, this feels like can we just stop making people make the airline experience worse? Like if you're behaving badly in an airport, and if you're behaving badly on a plane, it's a luxury to be able to travel.
2: And also
1: those people from the airports and the planes. That solves some of the problems too.
2: Yes, and it doesn't matter if you've got money or not.
1: Right.
2: Like whether or not you have money doesn't mean that you're going to behave better.
1: Right. It does not. Usually the worst, because they think they can buy their way out of it.
3: Dave and Mahoney.
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0: You know the songs, but do you know them when they sound this bad? 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
1: These are some of the biggest rock songs ever released. You are trying to figure out what they are with 30 seconds on the clock for each one of them. Mahoney and Audrey are available as Lifeline should you need them. And Nikki is joining us today. 28,000 views on the first one here. Good luck.

0: 30 seconds right there. Just an instrumental. Can you figure it out, Nikki? What do you got?
1: I have nothing. Oh, my
2: Me
1: God.
2: Either,
0: I thought you were born ready, Nikki. I thought you were born ready.
2: I mean, I don't know it.
3: I could probably.
2: You do?
3: Yeah.
0: What do you got?
1: Yes. Help
3: I mean, the very, very beginning of yeah. it.
2: That's because you sent these in, didn't you?
3: No.
2: Mm-hmm.
3: I believe that is Sweet Emotion from Aerosmith.
1: I just said that. Yes, I thought it was. Yeah. I just Sweet Emotion Aerosmith.
0: It's the beginning. Right there.
3: She did say it, so that doesn't count as
2: no,
3: a lifeline?
2: No, that doesn't count as a lifeline. No, she said
0: did
2: it.
0: Did anyone hear it?
3: I didn't hear it.
0: You heard it?
2: Yeah.
0: Okay, all right, Here we go on number two.
3: Technically, you got some help there.
0: 81,000 views on the second one here. Here we go.

0: black. You want me off your back? Well, come on and let me know.
1: What do you got?
2: Should I stay or should I go? By the clock.
1: That's right. Nice. I'll give you an extra third of a point for singing. All right, the next one, you got two full points, so lifelines are gone now. You don't need your lifelines. You can't win on one. But we do have two more if necessary, or you can just win it right here. But this one may be tough, and it's an accordion cover. Let's see if you can do it.

0: I'm looking over at you. You have kind of a disgusted look on your face. Can I ask you, like, if you're an accordion player, does that get you laid? Because clearly there's a lot of skill there.
1: I follow accordion players on Instagram.
0: Yeah, but they're chicks.
1: No, they're good.
0: Oh, hot. They're good, hot dudes.
1: No.
0: What?
1: Hot accordion chicks.
0: Oh, yeah, but you just sleep with them because they're chicks.
1: Well, I mean, I know a couple of hot accordion dudes.
0: Can I get Audrey's answer?
1: I mean, I would bang.
0: Well, yeah, for sure. But Audrey, does it help if a guy says he's an accordion player?
2: Do we have a lot of accordion playing listeners?
0: I doubt it.
2: Then there, yes, we're big fans of accordion dudes.
1: I mean, but what those hands do, the dexterity of fingers.
0: Yeah, I guess maybe when you're watching it in practice. Yeah. All right, Nikki, for the win, do you know it?
3: Hotel California by the Eagles.
0: There you go. Done.
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0: 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And don't forget to say thank you.
1: Okay.
0: Because when the robots take over, they'll remember you were one of the nice ones.

0: is Dave and Mahoney.
1: Okay, so we've all heard about the looks maxing thing. We all know how dangerous that can be, and every single one of the influencers that at least I'm aware of that's into the looks maxing is a giant douche. I mean, it's just like, what are you doing? Like, you can be just a good-looking person, but if your whole thing is having to remind people how good-looking you are, well, you're kind of a douche.
2: You're not good-looking. You're just in shape. You're just not fat.
3: Yeah. We used to call that, like, your metro.
1: Right.
3: Like, and now we just always have to have something that's maxing. It's annoying. It's just what metrosexualness is.
2: Well, but
3: we just have a new annoying name for it.
2: I think there's a difference between looks maxing and metrosexuality, because I think metrosexuality was you didn't have to be like buff. You just had to be in shape
1: and take care of yourself
2: and dress well. Yeah. Whereas I feel like looks maxing, these guys aren't dressing that well.
1: Yeah,
2: you know, I think that they've lost the style component to this whole thing.
1: Well, we're moving to the next level now, guys, because it's not just looks maxing anymore. Guys on the internet are now encouraging, and there's a whole bunch of people that apparently are doing this. It's called ball maxing.
2: I've heard about ball maxing. And
3: so annoyed. What are we talking about?
2: Yeah, man. Like, why are we maximizing our balls? I want maxing, man. we're gonna maximize that.
3: Also, people just aren't doing this. This is just weird, annoying. This is just weird, annoying people online to make you feel like they are, because they want to start a trend. Like, what is ball maxing?
1: They are injecting fluids such as saline into the scrotum to make it appear larger. Guys, let me just stop you right there. So, as just the design of man, the scrotum is
2: the worst designed part of the human anatomy in general. Man, woman,
1: all out there, yes,
2: it's worse. It's the worst.
1: It's also irretrievable as far as like it being a good looking thing. Like, there's nothing that we can do to make a girl ever go, "Woo, those look good."
3: That can't be for women.
1: You think it's for other guys?
3: I certainly.
2: But even as a man, I know men who are into other men. Like, I don't think I've ever heard a man turn down another man because of his nuts,
1: or be into that person because of their nuts.
2: Right. Yeah. This feels like, you know, who are we doing this for? But Dave, again, the saline is nothing new. I mean, I remember seeing videos 25 years ago online of dudes injecting castor oil into their boys and their the twig to try to make it bigger, and it ends up terrible. So
1: they're saying, like, with this, deformity, right, serious infections and abscesses and reduced blood flow that can cause, you know, not to be able to work properly, tissue death, sepsis in severe cases. But when, you know, you mentioned earlier that, you know, the ball maxing thing, not for you, but the other part, perhaps, did you know that, like, this has been going on since the dawn of time?
2: Yep.
1: I mean, obviously, the internet is still doing this, but back in the day, and, you know, we're talking about, you know, thousands of years ago, maybe there was dudes in different cultures that would intentionally have, like, insects sting their junk so it got bigger, because guys have always been obsessed with that being better, and yet somehow it just never is.
2: But then we also hear, like, the Greeks and the Romans, you know, like, just a couple thousand years ago, you know, they were like, no, a small manhood was a sign of nobility, and being fat was,
1: yes.
2: You're like, no, it wasn't. That's just what I'm telling myself.
1: We need to bring that propaganda back. Fat, pale, tiny wiener. Yes, I am noble, of noble descent, royalty.
2: That's why they were banging their cousins, because that's the only people who would.
4: 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Well, it's about time.
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Good morning, Saginaw Bay City, Midland, everywhere in between. It is going to be freaking hot today, dude. I was out on, I was out in my backyard this morning, literally meal prepping at 8:30 a.m. so I could beat the heat and not have to deal with that later. Woo! I hope that you can stay cool today.

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Hey, maybe you want to go see the Dirty Heads in Nashville in August. 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Or maybe you want to go see somewhere else, anywhere else. 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

played this game where we put music on our phone and we hit shuffle and we have to name the artist and the song. It's Kenzie on 106.3 The Core. We played last night and I was really surprised, actually, because she got this one correct, at least with the title, now with the artist name. But she was very impressed with me. I was like, listen, I've worked in radio since 2014. I know my music, girl. But hey, if you're still impressed, I'll take

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0: Well, they found that eating spicy food almost every day might be linked to a longer life. So that's something. It's 106.3 The Core. Study found frequent spicy food eaters actually had a 14% lower risk of death than people who rarely ate it. Listen, I think that no matter what, we're all going somewhere. Okay, we all end at some point. I don't, they make it sound like you just don't die. But anyway, my chili crisp obsession isn't destroying me. It's actually preventative medicine. And I need to tell my wife that. So, hey, if you like spicy food, keep on keeping on.
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0: The Food Fighters of Ford Field is almost here, and we've got some food for you. Yeah, last-minute Food Fighters tickets to see them in Detroit on August 6th. Just listen to me after 2:30 all week to win some food for you on 106.3 The Core.
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going to do an impression, and I'm going to see if you can guess what I'm doing an impression of. 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They're going to be taking a break next weekend, so we want to give you a chance to win these tickets. 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

Well, America spent billions of dollars replacing textbooks with laptops and tablets, and now people are questioning whether it actually helped kids learn at all. 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Turns out handing a child a screen containing both algebra and YouTube might actually create some competition between the two. 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I wish that we had laptops in school, but we didn't. 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

0: summers in mid-Michigan are beautiful, but sometimes you just need to get the f*** out. We want you to GTFO and see a show. 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

Are you ready for the fourth annual Core 4 Invitational next Tuesday at the Sawmill? That's right. 106th Street, the Core, has got our golf outing going on, and it's going to be a great time. 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We're gonna have a lot of fun. 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I'm golfing with my coworkers. So we'll see how that goes. Tracy, you better be fun. You better be having fun with me. 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

Kenzie at 106.3 The Core, and we've got this traffic, like they're like fixing the road between Bay and Fashion Square on Tittabawassee. And so like part of Tittabawassee, like from the radio station towards Fashion Square, I guess, it's so dead feeling. Like there's like nobody there because like you can't get to it. Anyway, you will have to take an alternate route. I'm just saying. Text

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1: Saginaw has Stevie Wonder. Bay City has Madonna. And Midland has Steve Shelley. The drummer from Sonic Youth. At least he still claims the Tri-Cities is home.

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You ever like someone so much that your subconscious kind of starts doing like unpaid overtime backflips in your mind? Yeah, I've been there before. And thankfully, we're still together. How about that? It's 106 through the core, but you're dreaming about them, right? You're overanalyzing like everything. And then you wake up just like exhausted and you're like, man,

0: Finally, summer in Michigan, which means it's time to get smoked, man. Sorry, got something stuck in my throat there. We want you to get smoked with a brand new smoker, grilling supplies, and of course, a whole lot of meat. 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

The Gorillaz are on tour, and maybe you didn't get tickets for the Detroit show. 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Well, you could do that. 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

0: Well, they found that nearly 40% of divorces now actually involve couples over the age of 50, and they're calling them gray divorces. It's 106 through the core. Okay. People under the age of 50 also have gray hair, so chill. But also, a lot of them are like, I have no regrets, right? Honestly, good for them. Because, like, you're never too old to choose happiness and, you know, rediscover yourself or finally stop pretending that you enjoy your husband's boat.
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0: The Foo Fighters at Ford Field is almost here, and we've got some food for you. Yeah, last minute Foo Fighters tickets to see them in Detroit on August 6th. Just listen to me after 2:30 all week to win some food for you on 106 through the core.
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Another flight was reportedly delayed because a toddler refused to sit down, and people are starting to demand adults-only flights again. 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All right, but let's be fair. I have seen grown adults remove their socks.

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He gets me almost every time at the end of that song. Dang it. It's Kenzie on 106 for the Chord. I get very easily nervous when I hear her talking in my headphones. And I should always know. Anyway. Got a chance for you to win our last pair of tickets to see the Foo Fighters. That'll be coming up at 2:30 today.

I always make fun of our sales manager for sitting in her chair a certain way. And apparently I'm the wrong one. Yeah. It's Kenzie, 106 through the core. Apparently sitting with your legs crossed actually can cause issues. Yeah, it's not inherently bad, but physical therapists say that staying that way for too long can actually cause stiffness and like aches and stuff. So I guess, you know what? Manspread. Manspread like your heart depends on it.

0: Summers in mid-Michigan are beautiful, but sometimes you just need to get the f*** out. We want you to GTFO and see a show. Anywhere in the country, thanks to 106.3 The Core. 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Then you could soon GTFO and see a show with The Core. No, seriously, if you haven't had a vacation in months, get the f*** out of here!
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and I will just go back and forth on Google Chat throughout the day. And I asked him a question, and he just responded, ha, like, ha, ha. And I said, he. And he said, H-U, who? And I said, hi, like, H-I. And he said, I am not calling you up. Oh, I almost had him. But now I'm just going to say, sometimes, hi, H-Y. The core crew, we're a special breed of humans, that's for sure.

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I'm 106.3 The Core. Speaking of playing games, we got a contest for you. 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

Kenzie, I'm 106.3 The Core. What's up? Want to remind you that coming up at 2:30-ish, could be a couple minutes before, a couple minutes after, but around 2:30, okay? I'm going to give you a chance at winning our last and final pair of tickets to see the Foo Fighters at Fort Field. Yeah, it's Foo for you, baby. 106.3 The Core.

My wife just sent me the most insane voice memo ever. The way it started out. It's Kenzie at 106.3 The Core. It started out with, she's like whispering. She's like at work, like actually at work and not working from home. But anyway, she's like, so, you know, I've been thinking about something lately is, you know how you tell me I don't have a good smile? I said, wait, what? And then it kept going. She goes, and no, I know you don't mean it like that, but it's more of like when I do those half smiles to like people, like strangers, like it looks very fake and genuine and almost mean. And I was like, yes, absolutely. She goes, I think that's why I think people are always giving me a dirty look. It's because it probably looks like I'm giving people a dirty look. And I'm like, yeah, girl, you got to practice that in the mirror because you can look real unfriendly sometimes.

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I have never been to Ford Field before. I've never been to a Lions game. My wife sure has, but I've never been. But guess what? 106.3 The Core is giving you the opportunity to go to Ford Field, and it's before the Lions take over the field. 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It's to see the Foo Fighters at Ford Field. And I've got a keyword for you to text in, okay? 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

0: Edge Hill double take on the core. And Starbucks reportedly goes through like 7 billion coffee cups a year. That's a lot. Like, that's an unbelievable amount of iced coffees. And for them, and misspelled names too. And a lot of people being like, hey, this is my little treat. A lot of those cups were that. This is my little treat. This is my little treat. While spending $9. My little treat.
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0: The Foo Fighters at Ford Field is almost here, and we've got some food for you. Yeah, last minute Foo Fighters tickets to see them in Detroit on August 6th. Just listen to me after 2:30 all week to win some food for you on 106.3 The Core.
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McKenzie on 106.3 The Core. We got Meatball coming in next. He's got a keyword for you at 5 o'clock to GTFO and pick a show with Beatniks in Midland. You can go to any show in the country, any artist of your choice. Think of where you want to go. What's on your bucket list? What artist is on your bucket list? Let's make that happen. Keyword coming up at 5. Keep up with us online at 106.3 The Core. But don't forget to tell your dog I said hi.

Does anyone feel like the sun is closer than usual today? Snoopalt, 106.3 The Core. Yeah, really hot. 101 actual temperature is what they told me. So if you don't mind me, I'm just going to go sit right in front of the air conditioner for the rest of the show.

got your last opportunity to win some Foo Fighters tickets all this week. Foo for you. Make sure you listen 2:30 every day for the rest of the week, and then that's it. No more Foo Fighters tickets. I promise this time. Just make sure you're listening to her to win on 106.3 The Core.

0: Summers in mid-Michigan are beautiful, but sometimes you just need to get the f*** out. We want you to GTFO and see a show. Anywhere in the country, thanks to 106.3 The Core. 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

Shout out to the guy that waved at me, gave me a thumbs up in Old Town today. 106.3 The Core. I was driving through downtown. We had a meeting down there, and dude gave me a thumbs up and was like, yeah, Core doing all right. I didn't get your name, man. I would have rolled down the window, except it's really hot and the air conditioner was running. I learned from my mom, man. I'm not going to cool down the whole neighborhood. The world is-

0: David Almey, Ball 106.3 The Core. Well, it turns out me trying to be healthier but not quite as healthy as usual has turned into my favor because I did not get explosive diarrhea from eating fresh vegetables. No. I got it for the normal reasons. No, I'm kidding. They have finally linked this parasite outbreak to lettuce. And I think it was just iceberg. It was just like regular lettuce. So people who are eating, you know, lettuce with their food, that's where it was coming from. So if you could just like not eat lettuce for a while, I think that's probably the best route. You really shouldn't be eating lettuce anyway. You realize it does absolutely nothing, right? People are like, oh no, it's a net zero calorie thing because it burns calories to eat it. And then, you know, it doesn't put, listen, nobody's just eating lettuce. The only way it is net calorie zero is if you're just eating lettuce. And nobody just eats lettuce. It's like lettuce on a, you know, 70-30 smash burger with cheese and onions. That's not net zero calories.
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In fact, next Thursday. 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

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I'm a little bummed, actually, that I'm going on vacation next week because I won't actually be here for Labadee Rip Fest, but I also won't be here for the Core 4 Invitational that's coming up on Tuesday. 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Kenzie's going to be golfing out there with the team. It's going to be a good time. Air Insurance, thank you to them for putting this on with us. John's a sweet dude. In fact, he was helping me with my golf swing the other day. I don't know if you saw the photo. A little more intimate than I thought it would be.

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Inside knowledge for you. I like to tell you things before we actually tell you about things. Next week, while I'm out and on vacation, somebody who's going to be filling in for me, who happens to have the name of Breck, will also happen to have tickets to Good Charlotte and Avenged Sevenfold. I'm just saying. Hint, hint, wink, wink. Listen to Breck next week when I'm not here. She'll take care of you. And Kenzie. I mean, she's fine. The girls are going to have control of the station while I'm out. Oh, God. Kenzie's just going to play Noah Kahan all the time.

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4-4 a little bit earlier. Aired Insurance. John from Aired Insurance is going to be in the studio here in just a little bit to talk about that and some of the things that Aired Insurance does in the community, which is pretty awesome. So that's in just a little bit. So John from Aired Insurance, I think he's actually walking in the door. So having him on the show in just a little bit to talk about the Core 4 and a bunch of other stuff in 106.3 The Core. Cut my

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0: 106.3 The Core. It's me, Paul, in the studio here. Got Aired Insurance in the studio, in the office, in the building, whatever this place is called. What's up, man? How are you?
1: Great. How are you doing?
0: Fantastic. You guys are gearing up for our Core 4 coming up here very, very soon. I'm stoked for it. July 21st. Going to be out at Sawmill, and you guys are our title sponsor, so we're happy to have you on board with us, man.
1: Well, we're happy to be a part of it. That's a beautiful golf course and a great organization and cause, so we're excited to be just one of the parts of it.
0: Are you a big golfer? You go out on a regular?
1: I am, yeah. I golf in a golf league, and I get out maybe twice a week.
0: Okay. I'm not. I'm the complete opposite of that.
1: Well, it's a golf outing, so it's geared to just have fun.
0: Right.
1: And golf sometimes becomes secondary.
0: Right. I think it's more about driving the golf cart for me, I think, than anything else. So, well, I'm glad to have you guys on board. I love that I was talking with Mike, who brought you guys in here. Mm-hmm. You know, you guys do a lot of really cool stuff in the community, and I'm really excited to have you guys on because, you know, you guys are tied to so many great charitable organizations and things that you do in the community. I was wondering if you could kind of touch on those a little bit, too.
1: Sure thing. Absolutely. So we are heavily involved in a lot of charity type of events and causes in the community. One that we hold near and dear to our heart is the CAN Council of the Great Lakes Bay Region's Child Abuse and Neglect Council. So that's near and dear to our hearts, as well as we support local athletics a lot. Whether it's Saginaw Little League or whether it's some travel baseball here or there, travel hockey. My wife and I are also actually very heavily involved. Our children attend the Nouvelle Catholic Central school district, okay. And then they're just at the elementary school at this point. But my wife and I both coach varsity sports at Nouvelle as well, and we stay really involved there.
0: I think it's really important, too, as an insurance company. I'm sure you agree to this, Stewart Insurance Group, you know, being involved in the community, you get to see kind of the things that and meet the people, you know, that you guys get to insure and take care of there.
1: One of my favorite parts about my job is the fact that we are so it does allow us to be so in the community

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1: And it's all kinds of insurance, too. It's not just like home and auto. You do a lot of other things, too, right?
0: We're what's called a multi-line insurance agency. So basically any type of insurance, you can come to us, and we'll find a carrier that can put us, that can insure you. Whether you have a youth organization that you sponsor athletic events and things like that, all those things need an insurance policy on them. We can handle those types of things. Obviously home, auto, life, commercial, farm, all the traditional insurance we also sell. We can also advise on all that. And so we've got a place for most any risk. We can find a place to insure that particular individual, organization, farm, business, and you name it, we got it.
1: And your past obviously has kind of put you in a unique situation that a lot of other insurance companies, you know, kind of don't get the perspective that you've had to approach that.
0: I do have an interesting perspective. I have said on the fraud side of it, I see what happens on that often not seen side of insurance. Yeah. So when I'm talking about liability and protecting you and protecting yourselves against the Sam Bernsteins of the world or the Lee Freeze, they obviously serve a purpose, but at the same time, it takes a good insurance organization to protect you against some of the things that maybe you might be liable for.
1: Right.
0: And so that has given me an interesting perspective as how to protect people properly. I've sat through those depositions on both sides of it now at this point. So it's just a unique perspective to sell insurance from this seat.
1: So when we're out there for the Core 4 on the 21st, like when I'm slicing balls out in the parking lot, like you'll be able to help me out or help somebody else out with their windshields, right?
0: Yeah.
1: Good. Because that's going to be very valid if I'm out on the course.
0: So Farm Bureau will be paying for some windows that day, are you saying?
1: Entirely possible. Not
0: only our sponsorship, but also we're going to be buying some windows.
1: That's probably pretty accurate, right? Actually. Or at least insuring the golf cart after a couple of beers. That's a totally different story. I'm not advocating for that. I'm not advocating for that. Just saying.
0: Off air, you and I can talk about a personal liability policy and make sure you're covered.
1: Are you saying I live a risky life? Is it high risk life?
0: No judgment here. I'm just saying I'm here to protect you. That's all.
1: Well, I appreciate that. Man, I'm looking forward to the Core 4 happening July 21st out at Sawmill Golf Club in Saginaw. If you want to sign up, all the details are at 1063thecore.com. 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Thanks so much for coming in today, man.
0: Thanks for having me. This has been a pleasure.
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1: I seriously don't know who's leaking our code words, but you're naughty. 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That is going to get you qualified to GTFO and see a show. Thanks to our friends Beatniks in Midland. 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

We want you to get smoked, and I don't mean in the, you know, puff, puff, pass, pass kind of way. Like, we have a full-blown smoker we want to give away, plus some grilling supplies and $50 in meat, thanks to our friends at Pat's Food Market. Yeah, our friends at Fabiano Brothers also giving away some grilling supplies. We've got that smoker just for you. Text the word smoke or smoked to 989-754-1063. That'll get you qualified.

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0: 30 Heads, one of those days, Meatball, 106.3 The Core. Today is a beautiful day, by the way. I know it's 1,000 degrees outside, but it is also Mac and Cheese Day, National Mac and Cheese Day, which is beautiful. We should celebrate more mac and cheese more. We should have once a month a Mac and Cheese Day. It shouldn't just be National Day once a year. No, it should be once a month. And I really wish we could celebrate it on a cooler day in the month. Like, I feel like we should probably move it. If it's going to be 100 degrees, we should probably not celebrate it on that day. Be like, no, Mac and Cheese Day has been moved to, like, I don't know, Thursday, because it's supposed to be a little cooler, right? Because, like, there's nothing worse than, like, eating a bowl of mac and cheese, which is, like, the best food on the planet. It is literally my favorite food because I'm 5 years old. Eating a bowl of creamy, thick, dense, cheesy mac and cheese and then having to endure like 100 degrees outside. You want to talk about meat sweats? There don't have to be hot dogs, no kind of meat in that mac and cheese. I'm just having mac and cheese sweats over here.
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one of my favorite players, Haaland from Erling Haaland from Norway. 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At this point, I think I'm just rooting for England to win because, you know, it'd be really funny for them to win it in America as we were celebrating the 4th of July.

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I think I heard Kenzie talking about this yesterday. The video of the old man and like his granddaughter in Yellowstone National Park, and then he got absolutely decimated by that buffalo. Like, come on, what are you doing? No, don't get out of your car. There's wild animals about. Buffalo are crazy, man. Nobody on 106.3 The Core is that stupid. But we will play Buffalo Traffic Jam.

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Shouts out to Adelie, who did make it to Muse last night, enjoyed herself, and decided to text in on the Audio Central Alarm text line this morning, 989-754-1063. Hey, get a message to Meatball 1063 The Core and tell him he missed out on a great show last night with Muse. Thanks, Adelie.

Temper City, self-aware, Meatball 106.3 is core. I don't know if I've consciously done this or if it's just like, I don't know, I just don't have time to do it. I have been spending a lot less time on social media. The only time I'm really on there is when I'm like at a show or doing something cool around the community. I'm like, look at the thing and the stuff I'm doing, right? Like that's pretty much it. Because like, here's the thing. The predominant like social media platform right now is Instagram, which is picture-based. You can't just like post words. I mean, you could create it, but you have to like post an image with it, right? Basically making memes. So you don't just post a status like you did on Facebook or Twitter or whatever you want to call all these social media platforms anymore, right? So like if I don't have anything I want to take a photo of, I don't post anything on social media anymore. So that I've been posting less, and actually that's a trend. Most people, more than half of Americans, are posting less on social media.

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My name is Meatball. This is 106.3 The Core, and I am done. I'm out of here. 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I'm going to go find more air conditioning. Does anyone have another air conditioning I can put in my house? Because I need that. I'll see you tomorrow. Bye.

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0: I'll tell you something. The 106.3 The Core phone lines are more busy than the basement of B. Altman. So okay, let me ask you this. What is heaven to you?
1: $2 gas prices and dollar hot Cheetos. That's heaven.
0: Oh, I think I have that bumper sticker.
1: You like that?
0: Yeah, I do. Yeah. Well, I mean, I like it until the Cheeto dust is everywhere.
1: Yeah, but back in my day, man, you used to get a bag of chips for $1. You remember that?
0: Of course I do. And since we're doing this whole back in my day routine, back in my day, they used to fill the potato chip bags more.
1: Yeah, right?
0: Yeah, but you know, it all balances out because current day me is starting to resemble a potato.

0: 106.3 The Core. Bloop, bloop. Yeah, sometimes I make noises to hide my deep-rooted insecurities. We're going to the phones. Bloop. Well, I hope the show gives you a laugh.
1: I love you. I laugh at all your jokes, no matter how funny they are. I still laugh.
0: Okay, wow. I mean, that was so backhanded, even Sidney Crosby could learn something. No, I'm kidding. I actually use my jokes to inspire my abdomen. Just be flat.
1: Yeah. I'm just trying to imagine what you look like.
0: Oh, dear.
1: See if I laugh any harder at what you look like than your jokes.
0: Well, you know, you can Google image search me. The photos will look blurry, but that's because I was born low resolution.
1: Oh, boy.

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0: 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And a little of that. 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

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It's the Greg B. Harrell Show. Sometimes video game companies hire legitimate rock stars to write soundtracks and scores for major video games. Okay, well, what are they paying for that kind of thing? Okay, if it's an award-winning songwriter penning for a game that will see a release across multiple platforms and consoles, that's going to run about $1 million as a lump sum, plus a little off the top of each sale of the game. 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

0: 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Why? Yeah, we're not sure. So, but we're going to the phones anyway. Well, I appreciate you calling. It's nice to hear a voice converse with me that isn't my own echo reverberating from a trash bin. I hope you'll call again sometime.
1: Oh, absolutely. Now that I have the right number, God, I can't even tell you how ecstatic I am just to be on the call right now. I'm sorry, I'm a little nervous. This is incredible.
0: Oh, no, it's fine. I'm nervous, too. That's my default setting.
1: You're amazing, Greg.
0: Well, until we talk again tomorrow.
1: I'll try. Maybe not tomorrow, but I will definitely call again.
0: Oh, okay. You're already putting me off. It's like I'm trying to organize a visit to my parents.
1: I'm going to call again. Maybe not that soon, but I'm definitely calling again.
0: Well, you know, I'll tell you what I told the last person who said those words to me. Is it because I picked you up for the first date on my scooter?

0: Summers in mid-Michigan are beautiful, but sometimes you just need to get the f*** out. We want you to GTFO and see a show. 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Then you could soon GTFO and see a show with The Core. No, seriously, if you haven't had a vacation in months, get the f*** out of here!
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